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1: Telugu states in South India are famous for culture, temples, food, Tollywood and sense of humor. 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
2: Kia ora, lovely humans. It's me, Amal here, the host of Headscarves and Good Yarns. This show is many things, but at the core of it, it's an opportunity to rethink the lens in which we view the world. Whew, deep work, I know, but don't worry. As your host, I'ma hold your hand through it. 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And we'll be doing all of this with curiosity and empathy at the forefront. 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
1: 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Sungdan Ta.

B. Orig Global. Kia ora, ladies and gentlemen, boys and girls. Dayun sa tulamanu and welcome to the program. My name is Freemail, and we kicked off with Sikat Sabuan. That's Romel Tuico, the Honorable Barangay Councillor, Romel Tuico, and the song is Dili Gera. Kalinaw ang gikinahanglan ta. Very timely, as on the 19th of August, we will be observing the World Humanitarian Day. And what have we in this episode of Biorig Global? Well, we've got Biorigs from Marik, James, Julia on the cover. We've got a fun song, Lingawit, and Labasni from Juan Ercel. And to celebrate the Filipino language, we go Tagalugin Pre, OPM special. But right now it's time for us to play the KSB. This guy is named Mel Libre, and he counts as his favorite songs Your Song, Goodbye Yellow Brick Road, Rocket Man, Crocodile Rock. So he wrote a song for Elton John.

Be Orig Global. That's Marik Gavino from Davao with Atung Gugma. And he performed in Music Museum during the Phil Scott Songwriters Night. Also another person or individuals who performed in that event where Maurya and Jay Florence. But right now I've got JB, James Bunukan. Please come in with DJ.

The Auriga Global, she's got class. That's Julie Q with a lip gloss. And right now, I've got a song from Junie Tampas and the rest of On the Cover. And by the way, Junie, my condolence as your wife, Anne Basiliote Tampas, passed away a few weeks ago. And you wrote in your Facebook, "We used to talk about mapping out every scenic spot across the country, hand in hand. Well, God's plans took a different path than the one we mapped. Not a day goes by where I don't miss our adventures together. Every road traveled with you will always be my favorite journey."

0: इन्वेस्टमेंट करना है डेफिनेटली इसमें.
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0: 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And yes, there will be guidance, but at the same time, just think that, you know, you have to shift your mindset. Aapki wo thinking thodi wo change ho jati hai, and it is just you. Believe in yourself. Have that confidence. Wo aap insaan nahi rahoge jahan aapne start kiya tha, aap alag insaan banoge. That's for sure, guaranteed.
1: Thank you so much, Trupti. And election is coming up. Maybe you can even try that one as well. But no, बहुत बहुत शुक्रिया. हम करना चाहेंगे आने के लिए और शेयर करने के लिए, और खासकर हमारे जो ऑडियंस है, जो लिसनर्स है, जो व्यूअर्स है, उनको इनक्रेज करने के लिए, बिकॉज देर इज द होल पर्पस. वही हम कर 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

0: 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It's 12 o'clock. 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
1: BBC World Service, it's midday GMT. This is Oliver Conway with the newsroom. The US attacks Iran for the first time in a month, saying it was acting to keep the Strait of Hormuz clear of mines.
2: It's hard for me to believe that the complete Strait of Hormuz is sanitized of mines. It takes months to even a year, not days or weeks.
1: China cracks down on claims that 500 people died in the Tibet floods. We have details of reported defections in Sudan's civil war. And Russia targets Ukraine's education system.
3: Over the past 2 months, some of the largest publishing houses have lost their warehouses, where very large quantities of books were stored. The Russians are also destroying printing houses in an attempt to erase Ukraine as a nation.
1: And later.
4: The puggle's only in the pouch for about 60 days. After 60 days, it becomes too spiky and she needs to leave it in a nest.
1: The rare egg-laying mammal being reared in a university. First, our top stories.
0: BBC News with Emily Thomas. Teams from Nepal...

0: media accounts associated with Russia and Israel, and an international far-right movement that always uses migration, not only to attack Spain, but also Europe, in order to divide it.
1: Yes, he said.

0: This is the BBC World Service answering your questions about the effects of microplastics on our health.
1: A lot of different tissue types across the human body have been analysed. Seemingly, microplastic contaminates all of these tissues.
2: Tiny fragments of plastic are now found almost everywhere. In water, in soil, and even in our bodies.
3: There is a lot of evidence that plastics are causing harm.
4: It feels to me that it would be sensible to reduce your exposure.
2: I'm Claudia Hammond. Join me and a panel of experts to answer your questions about microplastics and our health. Finding out what we know and what we don't.
1: The awareness of it as an issue for human health has only been around for 6 years, really.
4: We're at this early stage where this could be really, really bad. We just don't know, but we need better techniques.
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5: Coming up on NewsHour in the next 30 minutes, the environmental impact of secretive Chinese economic development on the border with Nepal. The legacy of Tim Cook, who has steered Apple to ever greater global success. And the tennis legend Pam Shriver tells us about the toll it takes on star players to play high-level matches in the middle of the night. Here's the news first.
6: BBC News with Emily Thomas. Teams from Nepal, India and China are working around the clock to reach those trapped by flash floods in the Himalayas. Particular emphasis is being placed on reaching those believed trapped in hydropower tunnels. More than 900 workers are unaccounted for. The Permanent Court of Arbitration in The Hague has ruled that India must uphold its obligations laid out in the Indus Waters Treaty, which governs use of the river with Pakistan. Last year, India suspended the treaty following a militant attack in Indian-administered Jammu and Kashmir. Delhi has rejected the ruling. A UN committee has issued guidance saying countries are legally obliged to consider reparations for the historic transatlantic slave trade. The guidance is not binding, but can be used by courts as an interpretive tool. China's leader Xi Jinping has met President Putin on the sidelines of the Shanghai Cooperation Organization summit in Kyrgyzstan. The latest meeting comes against the backdrop of wars in Ukraine and Iran. Israel's foreign minister has accused the Spanish prime minister of lying shamelessly about the migrant surge in the North African territory of Ceuta. Pedro Sanchez blamed social media networks linked to Russia and Israel for inciting the mass trespass. A South Korean court has sentenced the leader of the controversial Moonies Unification Church to 2 years in prison for bribery and illegal political funding. The church says it will appeal. Police in Switzerland have arrested a 43-year-old man in connection with a shooting at a rave in the town of Aarau at the weekend. An investigation into his motive is continuing.

a huge amount of money to buy, and people are pretty much under a lot of pressure. A lot of people have lost their jobs because of the war. Some industries have been attacked. Iranians, according even to Mr. Pezeshkian, the president, things are not going too well. Yeah. And,

It's Sea Lemon with In the Flowers, taking the time now to 29 minutes away from 8 o'clock. The Octagon Poetry Collective has another session coming up. It's on Wednesday of next week, Wednesday the 9th of September, 7 p.m. That's the usual start time at the new Athenaeum Theatre there in the Lower Octagon. And your featured readers this time around, Rachel O'Neill and Michelle Alvey, and your MC for this event, Nicola Thorstenson. I'll get that right, Thorstenson. And there's going to be an open mic session, as there usually is, with the Octagon Poetry Collective. So if you've contemplated standing up and sharing your poetry for the first time, this is a wonderful environment to do it in. Regular readers come along and you enjoy an evening where you can get a few refreshments. Entry is free, but you can support the organisation by buying a few refreshments on the night, just having a good time. Everybody is welcome to this. You don't need to pre-register at all. The Octagon Poetry Collective, Wednesday the 9th of September, 7 p.m. at the new Athenaeum Theatre there in the Lower Octagon. I'll take a track now from Clinton Fearon, Where Do We Go?

It's Eve Jarvis there with For Props. 20 minutes away from 8 o'clock on ORFM's Awesome Morning Show. Well, a general election just around the corner, of course, and apart from making sure that everybody who can be enrolled is enrolled and eligible to vote, another effort going on at the moment is to make sure that the workforce is in place to carry off the successful election. Yes, there's a big workforce required, thousands of people all across the country. And you're invited now to register your interest to work at the 2026 general election. They're looking for people from local communities to work in voting places to help people vote. The 2026 general election, of course, being held on Saturday the 7th of November. And right now they're taking registrations from people who are interested in working. They need people with different skills and backgrounds right across the country. So whether you want to work for several weeks or just on election day, there are roles for everybody, from students to experienced leaders. For more information about the

roles that are available and to register your interest in working at that important event, visit work.elections.nz. That's work.elections.nz. And pretty good remuneration for any of the tasks, any of the roles that there are as well. So that might be for you if you want to play your part in delivering of the democratic process. That'll be most welcome, and they really do want people from all backgrounds to be part of it all, to help facilitate not just what's happening on the day, but in the lead up as well, of course. All right, going to take a track from Fables for you now. This is called Enough.

0: It's Gorillaz with Orange County. Nice to have your company here on ORFM's Awesome Morning Show. The time is 11 minutes away from 8 o'clock. If you were planning on going to Distinctive Sounds Choir's musical evening tomorrow night at the Mornington Presbyterian Church and Community Centre, just a reminder that that has unfortunately had to be postponed just for health reasons. You know how it is at this time of year, and it won't be any surprise to you to know that a few of the choir have come down with the lurgy at this time of year. That was a concert that was going to take place tomorrow with the Distinctive Sounds Choir. The Pugs also, the ukulele group from the peninsula, and the Hawthorn. That would have been awesome, but never mind, it will happen some other time. A fundraiser for Anglican Family Care, of course. So if you were planning to go to that, if you know someone who's planning to go to that, and they might not have caught the news, that has to had to be postponed, we'll let you know when there's a new date for it. Jay Clarkson for you now, Children of the Rule.
1: Oh, yeah.

0: somewhere.
1: That's the Meters with Come Together, taking the time now to 4 away from 8 o'clock. Just a little after 8 o'clock, we're going to take an opportunity to find out about your chance to have a go at tennis at the Edgar Centre. More on that a little bit later. Let's just check in on the weather. According to the Met Service, 13 degrees, your forecast high for Dunedin today. Certainly a cool start, but it will warm up a little bit. Due to have some showers, but they seem to have cleared, and we're going to have a mainly fine day through to this afternoon with a bit of cloud. Gusty westerlies easing off this afternoon. Looking ahead to tomorrow, Wednesday, considerably warmer tomorrow, 18 degrees the forecast high. Bit of cloud clearing, becoming fine tomorrow morning. Northwesterlies becoming strong for a time in the morning and in the afternoon. More music for you now. This is Future Islands with Sail.

It's Future Islands with Sail. Just approaching 2 minutes past 8 o'clock. Up next on the Awesome Morning Show, Have a Go Day at the Edgar Centre, all giving you an opportunity to have a bit of a taster of tennis, or perhaps return to it. We'll talk more about that in a moment. Taking us there, a track from 1980, Split Ends, you'll know it, Nobody Takes Me Seriously.

It's Split Ends. Nobody takes me seriously. It's 8:05 on ORFM's Awesome Morning Show. Well, Dunedin residents are being invited to pick up a racket, meet their neighbours and discover the social side of tennis as the Edgar Centre hosts a regional Have a Go festival on Sunday the 13th of September. Joining us in the studio now to talk a little bit more about that, Rick Bourne. Rick,

0: morning, and nice to have you with us. Thanks for coming in.
1: Yeah, good morning, Jeff. Thank you very much for having me.
0: How far back does your connection with tennis go?
1: Oh, since I was about 11, I think, back in the United Kingdom.
0: What is it about tennis for you that keeps you at it?
1: I think it's the challenge and the friendships that you make within the club. It's always a friendly environment, or you want it to be a friendly environment. That's really what we're trying to create across all the clubs in Otago.
0: Yeah, well, let's talk about that. Why have Tennis Otago clubs decided to do this?
1: Well, last year was a bit of a failing, certainly, of Otago Club at Balmacewin, and I'm not here just for Balmacewin, I'm here for all the tennis clubs in Otago, really. But last year, the weather was so bad that... and the Edgar Centre's a fantastic facility, and it's one that we use quite often through the year. So it just seemed like a really good idea to try and organise this day so that every tennis club could have a voice. But to give the opportunity of people knowing full well that we've got 4 hours of tennis where you can just come along. You don't need anything. Bring yourselves and see what fun we can have, because there's lots of different games that we can play. And it's really for all age groups, and it doesn't matter if you've never played tennis before.
0: Yes, so would you say that tennis is for everyone?
1: I think so. Yeah, it doesn't matter what... you know, how old you are, you know, it's really for the very young. We've got sponge balls for the little children. For those that aren't quite as athletic, we have pickleball. It's really the different compression tennis balls for the youngsters as they're picking up the game. So it makes it easier to get the timing right on the tennis ball. So, yes, it's for everybody, and we make it fun.
0: Free of charge, this event too, right?
1: It's free of charge. It's actually sponsored by the St. Patrick's Freemasons in Dunedin. They've put the money forward so as a community project, so that really grateful to them for that.
0: For those who come along, Rick, I guess the hope would be that this might be the start of something for them, and presumably an opportunity to connect with clubs that might be.
1: Well, that's right, Jeff. We've got the day on the 13th, which is, I guess, say 4 hours at the Edgar Centre, and then on the 11th of October, every club locally is having their Love Tennis Day, so people will be able to go along to those days, and it doesn't matter whether you're out at Tyree, whether you're Andy Bay, Balmacewin, Moana, Cozy Dell, Mornington, Roslyn, they're all the clubs around Dunedin. You'll be very welcome on that day as well. And again, that'll be like 10 o'clock in the morning till 2 o'clock in the afternoon. So we really want to encourage people to come along and have a go. And I say, just enjoy yourselves and learn something new.
0: Okay, Rick, what can I expect if I turn up on the day, on the Sunday, the 13th of September? What are we going to find there?
1: Well, we can throw a racket at you, or you can bring your own. Not necessarily throw it at you, but we can engage you in games. There'll be some fun things for the kids to do. We'll have some lessons, some coaching, a little bit of coaching for those that have never played before. And really just the opportunity to sort of exercise and just see how fun it can be. And the fact that we want to make it a nice and warm, welcoming day for everybody. So, you know, we really would encourage you to come along and have a go.
0: So if I'm someone who's never picked up a racket before, I don't have much in the way, well, don't have anything in the way of tennis gear itself, is that going to be a problem on the day?
1: That's not going to be a problem on the day. I recommend you come in some nice soft plimsolls or some training shoes, and we'll lend you the racket. We'll give you some coaching advice on how to hold the racket, how to serve, how to volley, just in general basics. And then in there we can have some fun games as well, so everybody can just take part, whether it's a group thing. It's not, you know, it's not the Djokovic day or any of the other fantastic stars of tennis. It's really about picking up a racket and just having a bit of fun. And I think that's really what we intend to make it that day.
0: Some people might assume, Rick, that that a decision to perhaps join a club, which might follow that if you're interested in it, it immediately sort of puts you in a competitive environment. How does it work within clubs? Is it all about competition, or how does it work?
1: No, far from it. We have lots of coaching for the younger ones available. For most tennis clubs, I can say we have social tennis days. So every week, certainly Andy Bay, Mornington, all the clubs in Dunedin, Balmacewin and Moana, all those that I've mentioned, they have social tennis. So you can come along and join into that. They also have competitive tennis, but you don't have to be a part of that. And that's not something, it's not something that is the absolute of a tennis club. It's really more about getting people along to the social, have a chat, coffee, drink, and just, you know, build up those friendships and to learn something new and to keep yourself fit as well, because it's a very good game for keeping yourself fit.
0: I would imagine it's one of the best games for keeping yourself fit. Certainly aerobic, you're stretching out,

0: you're using pretty much all of your
1: lungs. Well, a lot of the coaching. So there's sessions where we can do cardiac tennis. So you go along in a group, you'll be running around. It's always great when the ball goes dead because that gives you 5 minutes to have a rest while you walk and pick it up. So, you know, it's not you don't have to be super fit. And we've known many people play into the 70s, 80s and beyond. In fact, this weekend we're celebrating Margaret's 100th birthday, Margaret Borland. She's 100 tomorrow, and at Andy Bay Tennis Club. So they're having...
0: Are you telling me that Margaret's still playing?
1: I'm sure she'll still be with a racket in her hand.
0: Goodness
1: and
0: me.
1: Let's see. Let's hope she does very well on Sunday at Andy Bay.
0: And that's brilliant. Are we well served in Dunedin in terms of clubs and facilities?
1: We've got quite a few clubs. We've got good facilities. The backup facility, of course, is the Edgar Centre. And without that, we couldn't really hold any guaranteed regional competitions. You know, it is a fantastic facility. And it's extremely reasonable when you think about the price of a tennis court. So, you know, clubs have got varying sort of facilities at their locations. The enthusiasm in the tennis for the people, for people to come along, the new people, is really, really flowing well. So, you know, if you've got any doubts at all, just come along and have a go, and we'll make sure it'll be a nice fun day for you, and hopefully you'll get into joining a club and then realising actually what you've been missing or something you want to come back to.
0: Brilliant.
1: So a lot of people haven't played for many years.
0: Yes, there'll be those who wonder whether their knees will still hold up to it all. But,
1: well, that's right. And I mean, I've got half. Not that you need to know my medical background, but I've got half a new knee, and within 8 weeks of that, I was back on the court and absolutely no problem whatsoever. So,
0: and you can choose, as you said, there are some other options outside of tennis, pickleball, and others that might be something that's better.
1: That's right. It's funny how pickleball has really grown, because that's provided people with another aspect of tennis which they wouldn't have had this not come along. And of course, that's very well supported in the Edgar Centre.
0: Since I've got you here, I have to ask you about pickleball, because not everyone knows how that plays. How is that different from tennis?
1: It's like a table tennis bat, slightly larger. The balls that they use and the pickleball, I don't know if you remember the practice golf balls, the plastic practice golf balls with holes in. So the pickleball is like one of those, but a lot larger. And there's some rules around when you can intercept from the serve. It has to bounce before you can, so you can't just stand and hit it back. You've got to let it bounce. So you've really got to move around that court.
0: And it sort of moves a bit slower, I guess.
1: So it's more of a clunky game. So you hear that when your bat hits that ball, it's a real clunk.
0: Yes.
1: And it does sound quite loud. But it's a really interesting game. And I encourage anybody to have a go at that. If they're not keen on tennis, then pickleball is something they could pick up. It's a smaller court, and it's a great fun game.
0: Lots of options for you. So this Discover Tennis Day at the Edgar Centre, this is Sunday the 13th of September, 10 o'clock to 2 o'clock. And Ricky, just rock up in some comfortable clothes and some soft shoes and you're ready to go.
1: Just rock up, comfortable clothes, soft shoes. Hopefully it'll be 28 degrees. Yes. Which it won't be, of course, because we're in Dunedin, but there you go.
0: But you are indeed at the Edgar Centre, so that's helpful, isn't it? Just a bit of backup there in terms of the weather. Great to catch up with you, and I thoroughly recommend taking up the opportunity to go along on the day, ask a few questions, have a chat and have a go for yourself. You never know, tennis might be the thing for you. Thanks for joining us this morning, Rick.
1: We look forward to seeing you all there.

Courtney Barnett there with Mantis. It's 23 and a half minutes past 8 o'clock on ORFM's Awesome Morning Show. Well, here on ORFM, we love to bring you new programs and podcasts just to add to all of the many choices you've got about what you want to listen to and share here. And very happy to talk about a new program and podcast that's starting today at 10 o'clock here on ORFM. And it's Belonging in Ōtepoti, hosted by Hamish Martineau, who's a Global Studies and Chinese Studies student at the University of Otago. And it really explores what it means to maintain connection to culture when building a life here in Ōtepoti. And today's edition, Hamish speaks with Teresa Chan, president of the Otago Southland Chinese Association. Teresa was born and raised in Hong Kong, studied in Sydney before moving to New Zealand in 1988 and later settling here in Ōtepoti, Dunedin. She talks on this program today about migration, about cultural identity and belonging, and no doubt other areas such as food, language, shared traditions, all those things explored in today's edition of Belonging in Ōtepoti, Building Belonging in Ōtepoti. And it'll be nice to have you tuned into that. And if you want to share it with others, you'll find it, of course, here up online as well at oar.org.nz. Very shortly on the program, we go around our Dunedin community boards and catching up with the good folks at Saddle Hill Community Board very shortly, taking us there, a track from the Shangri-Las, Out in the Street.

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0: And we welcome back to the Awesome Morning Show from Saddle Hill Community Board, Vianney Sandagati. Vianney, great to have you with us. Thanks for coming in.
2: Oh, yeah, well, that's great. It's good to be here. Nice, there's no snow here, so we could all get in.
0: Yes, a bit of a relief. Last time we spoke with Saddle Hill Community Board, we had to delay it a little bit because of the weather, and it looked like that might be a possibility again. So a big sigh of relief. Yeah. And if you are out and about there driving, I think the driving conditions are pretty good, aren't they? I mean, was very cold overnight. Maybe the odd little bit of frost around or whatever. Just take a bit of care.
2: Yeah, that little bit of dusting on Saddle Hill.
0: So. Oh, yes, of course. Of course, Saddle Hill, the beautiful Saddle Hill. Yeah. Well, good to have you with us, Vianney. We'll catch up on some of the board business. One thing that has come up recently is around the Ocean View Walkway, which was proposed at the last meeting you had. Tell us what the update is there.
2: Oh, well, we really didn't know it was happening at our last meeting. The DCC came and gave a presentation about the proposed closing of the proposed walkway. So maybe about 20 years ago, they created a walkway in the sand dunes, so and lots of our locals use it. So it's in between where the first car park at Ocean View, where the Freedom Campers go, down to basically sort of where the charity bin is on the reserve, down to the stream. Ocean View Stream comes in. And it's a nice walk. A windy day, it's a great way to walk along there. But the last, maybe a couple of years ago, had incidents with somebody riding a horse along there and encountering a sea lion.
0: Ooh.
2: So with these sea lions coming into Ocean View, I think the reason is that they want to close the walkway to give the sea lions some peace in their breeding time. So that was the thing. And also, they've been talking to, I gather, the horse community. And so at the first car park where the Freedom Camping is, they're going to widen the access there so horses can get in there safely, because they say it's a really good beach for the horse riders. It's nice firm sand. So yeah, and then down where the Ocean View Hall is, at the reserve behind there, there's the reserve for the Pony Club, and the Pony Club so there's going to be a raised walkway so that horses can get from the Ocean View domain over the road and then onto the beach. From another walkway will be widened to 3 metres, so we can get horses to the beach. So, yeah.
0: I guess that's one of the challenges when you've got a space like that, a beautiful natural environment like that. You've got to kind of look after the interests of everything, from the wildlife to the regular users of the beach, and those are those who are on foot and families who are visiting, as well as those who might be exercising their horses there. Yeah. It is rather nice, isn't it, when you're that's taking a walk along there. The beach on the hard sand and there's someone exercising their horse. We're pretty lucky in this part of the world.

Yeah, no, real lucky. But it was once the sort of local community heard about, they weren't quite a few of them. So on social media, there's a few responses there that, you know, caught us by surprise and what was happening. So it's good to see the DCC has

spring season of our lives. Everything, alhamdulillah. Alhamdulillah is a Arabic phrase, Arabic slash Islamic phrase, for all praise and thanks belong to God. And I want us to use this in ways where it means something to you as well. So if it doesn't align to you, you can always think of it as a way that you connect most with, whether that is a higher being, the universe, or whatever that just makes more sense for you. To me, alhamdulillah is a very important phrase that we grew up learning. And what's important here is that it is one of the most commonly used phrases that we say on a normal daily basis, which I'm very grateful for. It's just part of our norm. It is one of the first Islamic words that many of us learn. And sometimes we say this automatically. We say this after eating, when we're full, alhamdulillah for the meal we had. When somebody asks us how we are, alhamdulillah, I'm feeling really good, I'm feeling okay. Or when something good happens, alhamdulillah, this happened. So you can imagine the context of how we use things, especially if you've heard people say it. But reflecting on the word alhamdulillah, and when we think about gratitude, we don't usually just use this for big happy announcements. And I think that's the goal that I want us to think about today, and the sense of use of gratitude for normal mundane things that exist in our daily lives. So alhamdulillah is not only for the big announcements. It's not only used for times when people achieve some sort of milestone in life. We definitely say it when people achieve great things or achieve normal things. But it can also be used for an ordinary Tuesday morning when it rains. I'm quite heavy on when it rains, because when it rains, I love the rain, especially when I'm inside and not outside. But when it rains, we have the chance to be grateful that the soil gets water, the animals have something to drink. We understand that the water is circulating and it's doing what it needs to do, and it's just following nature's course. And we say alhamdulillah for having somewhere to wake up to, someone to wake up to, something to eat, work to get to, and it shows our responsibility. Having responsibility is also something to say alhamdulillah to, something to be grateful for, because you have a purpose in life. Hopefully your work is purposeful. But it's also about having a family or people to come home to. But what's important here is that we don't just say alhamdulillah for the times when we may feel like we have to pretend that everything's fine. We can still be tired and say alhamdulillah. We can still feel disappointed and say alhamdulillah. We can grieve for something that we want in our future or our present, but still say alhamdulillah for the things that we actually have, while still being hopeful for a little something more. And I think it's really important to believe that gratitude and ambition can exist together, and that's something that I'm learning, and I'm sure it's something that people have reflected on as well. And I guess as someone who is spiritual, sometimes I do feel the guilt of asking more, because I truly believe that I have everything.

everything I need. But, you know, staying grateful and asking for more will only keep you connected to your spirituality and connected to your faith, because you are asking a higher being for either guidance or things that you want more of from the universe. And I love that it's something that we get to reflect on today. So in this season of life, I have been focusing a lot more on my health, my soul, my wairua, my friendships, my connections. And it is deeply, deeply satisfying that this is something that I have been focusing on for the last few weeks. And I'm definitely ready to talk to you all about it as well. And I hope that, you know, as I'm talking, you get to reflect on your current situation, on the things that you are excited for in this next season of life. My best friend and I, we've had lots of communication on our health goals and the things that we want to do. And we don't even call it health goals. We call it like movement goals, because it's we believe that movement is important for our health. But really, being healthy isn't like the explicit goal that we're going for. It's just like joy from movement and feeling safe in our bodies, feeling like we can try new things, new forms of movement, and feel so excited by doing the scary things. I'll give you some context. We've been inviting each other to different classes, fitness classes that we go to, and it's an awesome opportunity for us to spend time together and try the things that bring us joy. And I'm really excited that this is a chance for me to connect with my best friend in a way that isn't just catching up for coffee or matcha. And, you know, it's something that I'm actively working on as well. I've been reading a lot about how to maintain connections, how to create authentic interactions with people in this digital age. I've been reflecting a lot on how I use social media and really honing on to the ways that I use it that may or may not be useful for me. But when it comes to moving my body with my friends, it's a way for me to spend time with them and avoid catch-up friendships. And if you don't know what catch-up friendships are, it's really in the name, but it's unfortunately these days, because adults unfortunately have different schedules, we have different jobs, we have other commitments that we do, it's really difficult for us to make time to see our friends. If you compare to like when you're at school or when you're at university, when you had classes together, because you had the same schedule or you had more time, it was definitely easier for you to just hang out after school, to just really hang out. And I can remember how good it felt being a teenager and just hanging out at the mall, doing absolutely nothing, just taking photos for Instagram. And that's all really what we did. We didn't really have a plan. We didn't really have much to really talk about because we see each other every day. And I

Yeah, like it's really interesting how having responsibilities and having different work schedules makes it so hard to align our calendars. Because now, if I'm hoping to meet a friend that I don't usually see, because we don't have any schedules, like we don't do activities together in our normal schedules, it's like, you know, are you free in 2 weeks on a Saturday at 3 p.m.? You know, it's just really sad that we have to be in that position where we have to schedule our friendships. And now, as an adult, I am so grateful of the friendships that I currently have, especially because there has been lots of friendship breakups or just friendships who just phase out because your values don't align anymore. And so the friendships that I currently have, I want to treasure. And I don't want them to be catch-up friendships where we meet every month or every 2 months, and all we talk about is the past. Like, oh, so this happened, this happened, this happened, this happened. But we never really get into the right now. Like, how are you right now? What are your goals right now? How can I support you so that you can achieve your goals in the future? You know, we never get there because we're always catching up with our friends to talk about the things in the past. And so it's really interesting that friendships has shifted to be one of my priorities this year, especially towards the end of the year. I never really focus on it much before, but now I am. Spring Arena is very focused on friendship, specifically including friends in the normal things that we do. And I have a really good example of something that happened recently that would be quite funny to share, but might also be traumatizing in some ways. I had a really bad experience with, I'll try to say this without like laughing because I'm trying to shield myself from difficult emotions, obviously. But, you know, summarizing the story, someone bad said something really mean to me on the side of the road just because I wear the hijab, and it hurt me, obviously. So yeah, it was a racist verbal attack that really shifted the way I see myself for a bit. And I had a plan to meet a friend for matcha that afternoon. So instead of telling her to meet me at the cafe, I got her to pick me up at the police station, which was a very, very, very interesting day for her, but also for me. But it just means that, so that catch up, that session with her was very special because we accomplished something together. She supported me in a very traumatic time of my life, and I got to achieve something, and I felt empowered by the action that I did after the incident that I experienced. And so it's like those quotes, like, oh, girls be like, hey, wanna go out and grab matcha, but it's a, you know, in this case, it's a trip to the police station to report racism. And it really shifts my perspective on like including your friends in the most difficult things in your life.

or like the moments where you kind of need a friend. And I'm used to doing things alone. So it makes me think about, you know, if I were to do something, if I have errands to run, or if I know I have got to do something, but I have been putting it off, why not make an errand out of it and make a friendship catch up out of it, so that you and your friend can accomplish an activity together, which may or may not include a visit to the police station, while also like strengthening and creating that friendship bond that you will remember for the rest of your lives. My mom said something quite recently as well. She had a coffee date with her friend, and it was supposed to be just a coffee date, but they ended up basically killing two birds with one stone. I hate using that word because I don't really want to use the word kill, but they ended up doing two things at once. So she supported her friend by visiting her friend's mother's gravestone with her. And I think that's really special because, you know, it's, you're also bringing your friends into the most vulnerable parts of your lives, which could be what you need at that time. We always think that we can do things alone, but sometimes you do need a friend. And that is how you build stronger connections. And that is how you avoid having catch-up friendships where all you do is talk about the past, but never doing anything together, never creating new experiences together. So with my spring season intentions of doing more things with friends or including my friends in the normal things that I do in my life, which may or may not include things like my fitness classes, my studies. You know, we can have a study date together, especially if you're studying as well. It helps if you're studying, because otherwise you'll be looking at me studying, which wouldn't be fun. It can also be like, hey, I've got an errand to do. Do you have any errands to do? Let's do an errand run together. And, you know, we can take turns driving or we can take the bus together. I guess it's important that we look at friendships differently now, because as adults, we can get too busy or we can isolate ourselves further by not including our friends in anything because, you know, we don't really have to. But all it does is it separates you from your community. It also separates you from creating more joy with people. So I'm very excited for this spring season of The Irenality. I've had lots of journaling done in the last few weeks, especially quite recently, as I have been going through some difficult experiences in my life, which I don't really want to bring into spring, because spring is good. Spring is happy. Spring is sunshine and rainbows, and spring is so hopeful. So wherever you are in your life right now, whether you are in a space that is calm or freeing, or if you are struggling a bit right now to bring you to the next season of your life, wherever it is you are, I hope that just reflecting on where you are right now will help you to make things a little lighter than before. I do have some journal prompts for you today. It is something that I

am currently working on as well. And I'm very, very grateful that I have friends that are so helpful and recognizing that I need a little bit more support this time around. And if you do have friends like that, it's important that you don't let them go. And that really summarizes the everything, alhamdulillah, that we talked about in the early part of this episode. I'm so grateful for you for listening and for your journal prompt for today is, what is currently in my ordinary life, so your normal, mundane, everyday life, that used to be once a hope, a dream, or a prayer. So whichever aligns most to you, a hope, a dream, or a prayer, even just reflecting on that will help you put some, will change your perspective on life, because the universe will give more when you are grateful. At least that's how I feel. You've been listening to The Arinality on RFM.

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1: When I went to Wellington, I just remember there was nothing like that. 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
3: What does it mean to call Otipoti home? 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In our first series, we begin with the city's longest established migrant communities, the Dunedin Chinese community. So how do you maintain a connection to where you come from while building a life somewhere new? 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Kia ora and welcome to Belonging in Otipoti, a podcast exploring culture, identity and community here in Dunedin. Today I'm speaking with Teresa Chan. She is the president of the Otago Southland Chinese Association. Teresa was born in Hong Kong, studied in Sydney and moved to New Zealand in the late 1980s before settling in Dunedin. She has been involved in the Otago Southland Chinese Association since the 1990s and has also played a wider role in Dunedin's Chinese and multicultural communities. Together, we're going to talk about her journey to New Zealand, her relationship with her Chinese and Chinese culture and identity, and then look at the history of OSCA and the role it plays in bringing Dunedin's diverse Chinese community together. Kia ora, Teresa. Thank you for joining me today. Okay. Teresa, do you want to tell me about your upbringing first, like your upbringing in Hong Kong and what your childhood was like and what you remember about Hong Kong back in the day?
1: I was born and brought up in Hong Kong. It's a long time ago because I'm in my early 60s. And so I had a really good childhood. I was one of four kids in the family. And my parents were originally from China and settled in Hong Kong. So we went to school in Hong Kong. And I and two of my siblings went to Australia to study as an international student. To do my final year of secondary school. That was in the mid-1980s. And then I did my university in Australia as well, in Sydney. And that was a law degree and an accounting degree. And I got a job in Wellington in 1988. So that was actually, I got the job before the share market crashed then. And if I had graduated a little bit later, I wouldn't have got the job. So it's sort of, that's how things work in life sometimes, sort of, world events and other things could have a lot of impact. And I was very lucky to have got the job before that happened, before the share market crashed.
2: Wow.
1: And so I came to New Zealand in 1988 and was in Wellington for a couple of years. That was just after university. I met my partner then. He's also called Hamish. and he was on his way back down to Dunedin to live because he came down for university and he's decided that he was going to come back to live. So I followed him and came down to Dunedin. We bought a house together. I then couldn't find a job in Dunedin in law, and so I went back to Wellington and lived there for a couple of years before coming back here and settled. I came back in the mid-1990s sort of been working here ever since.
3: Wow, so you've like lived the majority of your life in New Zealand then from...
1: Yes,
3: now. So your childhood in Hong Kong would be like a very distant memory then.
1: Yes, indeed. But you know, there are certain things that, you know, that I'm sure you know. You know, the things you like eating and, you know, this food is very important, of course, and certain things like... cultural festivals, they're still sort of very much vivid in my memory. When I was growing up with the Moon Festival, which is what we call the Mid-Autumn Festival, that happens on the 8th month of the lunar year, and which is about the time of September in New Zealand. So that's, We normally had played lanterns. I remember that as a child, that was a really fond, part of each year. You know, it was lovely to play with lanterns. And also Chinese New Year, that was really exciting time because you get pocket money or red packets, and lots to eat. So that was really a fun part of being a child.
3: Mm. Do you have any like particular food or like smell that you associate with your childhood in Hong Kong? Like any dish that you was your favourite as a child?
1: Probably not so much sort of, I mean, there's lots of food that I might enjoy, but I think the memories that I had was more of Hong Kong that is very different, like the markets in China in Asia as well. You probably have been, the traditional markets, food markets, quite different from like supermarkets, because if you go to a traditional food market, you just the smell and colours and the liveliness of things is very different from going to a supermarket here, which is quite a lot more clinical, you could say.
3: Yeah.
1: I really love that. And I suppose I still like that part of Asia when I go back, which is not often these days. But, it is a very different feel. I'm sure, you know, those of us who've been to Asia would know. Yeah. Mm.
3: I remember the smells of the dried fish shops. There was a lot near where I was staying in Kennedy Town. There was like very strong smell.
1: Yeah.
3: It was quite yummy though.
1: Yeah. So there are those things that you remember and, in the festivals, like, of course, Asia does festivals quite differently here. Like here, and it's really like because of the population, with Hong Kong is quite big. As compared to Little Dunedin, of course. That's quite different. But I really like Dunedin, of course, as well. I really like the accessibility.

0: side of it.
1: True. Yeah. Have you been back to Hong Kong much since you've been in Dunedin?
0: I haven't been properly for a long, long time because my family's now living in Sydney. So when I go, when I go and see them, they're in Sydney. I don't have any sort of, immediate family in Hong Kong anymore. So the last time I went was in 1997, just before the changeover, and I went back for a visit.
1: Oh, wow.
0: And then since then I have been back just but passing through the airport, yeah.
1: Oh, wow. It would be very, very different now, I assume.
0: Yeah, I'm sure that is the case. So, I'd like to have more time to go back, but like all of us, you know, there's not enough holidays in a year, you know.
1: Definitely. Wow. So do you remember much about that first few months in Sydney when you went to study? Do you remember like the first experience of leaving Hong Kong and being somewhere completely different?
0: Oh, yeah. Yeah, I suppose I was very young at the time. I was just about 18. So, and I remember that was the first time I left Hong Kong. Being on a plane, I remember I couldn't, these days there's, good instructions about how to put your seatbelt on, and there wasn't anything at the time. I can't remember what I did. I just remember sort of everything was really, new on the plane, and I probably cried most of my way on to Australia because I was leaving my mother and my parents for a long time. I mean, there was the me and my siblings. So there's three of us. It's not just me by myself. But it was still a bit of a... I've never sort of been separated from them before. That was a... back in the day, of course, there was no communication, communication. You couldn't Zoom or ring them easily. It was very expensive to ring. So I knew that I would not see them for a long time and not talk to them for very much. So that was a big shock, really.
1: That has been really nice to have your siblings with you.
0: Yes, they're also
1: studying at the same university as you?
0: So that, we went to high school first, and I did my final year of high school with my sister, my older sister, and then my brother also, I think he did 2 years of high school in Sydney before we all did university.
1: Oh, I see. Too. Did you stay with like a foster family or like a host family, or were you just...
0: Not really, because there was the three of us, so we did hire a flat. We rented a flat, but there were people who helped to look after us. We were very religious at the time. My parents brought us up as Catholics, so we still went to the church, and the people at the church were really helpful to us. We also had a guardian. When I say guardian, there was this very kind couple who agreed to take on the responsibility of these three kids from Hong Kong that they've never met, which I think was very brave. Wow. They were a young couple. They've got one child at the time of their own, and so that was very they were probably about less than 10 years older than we were, or about 10 years older than us. So they were in their early late 20s, early 30s, I suppose, and they were a bit like sort of bigger sister and brother to us, really kind.
1: Was this like a member of the church as well?
0: They were Catholics, you're right, they were Catholic as well, but it was more that they were just so kind. And and you know how the relationship you have with someone who's more like an older brother and sister to you is a bit different from your parents. They weren't my parents' generation, but they were just so brave to have taken us on.
1: That's really impressive. So you think that was your experience in Sydney helped a lot by your siblings being there as well? So you were able to sort of have a more relaxed introduction into a new place because you had your siblings with you. So it wasn't so...
0: It was certainly less daunting. I can imagine if I was by myself, it would be quite hard because I guess, speaking English as a second language is always... It's a

0: bit of a, it's a challenge on a daily basis.
1: Learning English in Hong Kong before you went as well?
0: Yeah. But having said that, it was never the same, you know, and when people talk, you know, what we thought was quite quickly to you, you're like, most of the time when you speak something as your mother tongue, it's quite different from talking to someone who has to understand it as a second language. So it was a bit of a challenge. And of course, you know, when you are learning something as a second language, you also sort of feel a bit self-conscious as a, you know, young teenager, or, you know, a teenager, and you think, oh, you know, don't want to make a mistake and don't want to come across as a bit of a fool. And so all those things sort of came in. But also I think it's quite interesting. I mean, it was good to have my older sister and my younger brother with us, but we all had to sort of go through our individual and independent journey, even though we were quite close in age. So there was a lot to get through. I'm sure that's the case for everyone, though.
1: Was that particularly hard in a school environment to sort of be taught in a different language than you're used to? Or?
0: Well, I think the school was, school's not bad. I mean, we probably was quite lucky that, you know, we did reasonably well in Hong Kong academically. So when we went to Australia, the school wasn't too hard. I think it was more the culture, the changing culture, and the fact that, you know, you're dealing with people who are very different from you, and then having to learn a lot about your new environment and how to deal with it. And of course, being a growing up and dealing with sort of becoming an adult and what that means. I suppose, you know, I remember thinking clearly at the time, thinking, is this what, you know, what it's like being, is this what being an adult mean now? I thought it would be a bit harder than this, but then, you know, the harder bit came later sort of thing.
1: Wow. So did you live with your siblings throughout your whole university in Sydney, or did you go in off by yourself and...
0: Yeah, we did live together right through. I mean, I was there for 5 years. So 1 year of high school and 4 years of university. So we lived together. So initially we rented a place, and then my parents were able to buy us a two-bedroom apartment. So then my younger sister came as well. So there are four of us in the two-bedroom apartment, which is fine in the sense that in Hong Kong we lived, you know, a family of six live in a two-bedroom apartment So us three girls share bedroom and two, you know, the bunks with a bed, and then my brother has a room of, had a room of to himself. But we all, I think it was quite, we all went through different journeys because, you know, really as a person growing up, you know, even you don't hang out with your sister's friends, you hang out with your own friends, right, as a teenager. So you've got a different little bubble to work through, you know. And I think it's looking back, you know, it's we all grow up in our own space, but together.
1: What kind of space did you find in Sydney? Did you meet other people in your degree, or what kind of people did you surround yourself with there?
0: There were people. So I did law and accounting, as I said, and I have to say, right from the start, my heart was in law rather than accounting, because I wanted to do law, but my father wouldn't agree to that unless I have something else with it. And in hindsight, I could tell why that was the case, because, you know, there was no guarantee that when I finished my law degree, I would be able to, as an international student, get a job. I guess, you know, perhaps he was thinking that way, whereas an accounting degree probably is a bit more marketable, employable. But my heart has always been in the law, and so I had friends in both areas. It would be fair to say that the law side was a bit of a challenge to start off with. I didn't know what I was doing, really. So, you know, I think

0: the first year I was, I turned up to lectures. I normally had to read the lectures, you know, before, went to the lectures and then read it again.
1: Oh, wow.
0: So that process to was quite, yeah, it was a challenge. I really had to work hard at it. Mm. So as I said, the first year I didn't know what I was doing. The second year was a bit better and I'm starting to get the hang of it. So, yeah. So my friends at law school were sort of a bit of a mixed bunch and really, you know, some international students, but a lot of also some Australian students, of course. I really enjoyed that because I went to the University of New South Wales, which had small class teaching. It was different from the University of Sydney, which had sort of large lectures. And that was one reason why I chose New South Wales, because I wanted that sort of interaction.
1: Mm.
0: And, and I really got that.
1: Oh, wow. Mm. Were there many other international students studying?
0: Yeah, there were. There were quite a few, yeah. Because Australia opened its doors to... I suppose also, you know, international students and migrants who are not non-white from earlier, much earlier than New Zealand, actually.
1: Oh, really?
0: Mm, yeah. So with it, at the time when I was there, it came a certain different racial sort of attitude as well. I remember... They took a lot of some refugees who are Vietnamese. They were quite sort of big refugees. Vietnamese area mm-hmm. suburb in Sydney,
1: oh.
0: And some of those things created certain tensions in the community, like when there was crime and that sort of stuff. So yeah, it's a different feel.
1: Mm, definitely. Do you think, did you and your siblings speak Cantonese at home or were you practising English as much as you could?
0: It's interesting you asked that. I think we largely spoke Cantonese with a bit of mixture in English.
1: Mm.
0: Yeah.
1: Oh, yeah.
0: Yeah. Nice. Yeah.
1: So then you moved to Auckland after your studies?
0: No, I moved to Wellington.
1: Wellington. Oh,
0: yeah.
1: Nice. When? So what brought you to Wellington originally?
0: It was a job.
1: Oh, yeah.
0: Yeah.
1: In the law, legal department sort of?
0: No, it sort of seemed, yeah. It was as a tax consultant for an accounting firm.
1: Oh,
0: so I got my accounting degree first.
1: Oh, yeah.
0: And therefore, I was offered a job in the tax area, which was, it was interesting. It was certainly an interesting time. So I had sort of my life as a genuinely independent person, as in having a room of my own when I went to Wellington for the first, you know.
1: Oh, wow.
0: Yeah.
1: How old were you when you moved?
0: I was 23, I think.
1: Oh, my goodness.
0: Mm. Yeah.
1: That must have been a big sort of change in your life to be able to have all this independence.
0: Yeah, I'm a bit later than some people, obviously, but, it was quite, it was different. And I think that the thing that I felt at the time that was most striking was, as I said, coming from Australia at the time, there were, just before, when I was in Australia, I saw, there would be graffiti and things about Asians.
1: Oh, really?
0: And there would be things like, sort of graffiti like Asians out. And so I remember thinking very much identifying in Australia as an Asian because, that was what I saw. But when I went to Wellington, because there were not many, I just remember there weren't, there was nothing like that. And for the first time, I sort of felt I was treated as an individual.
1: Really?
0: Yeah, and all my friends treated me as, as an individual.
1: Mm.
0: Yeah.
1: That's really interesting. So you felt more of a sort of ostracized in Sydney than you did in Wellington as a Chinese person?
0: I wouldn't say ostracised. I suppose there was more that...
1: Well, like singled out as a Chinese person in Sydney.
0: I think there were people who would take that view.
1: Mm.
0: And so when those people, and when there is a significant number of those people, then you can't help, especially as a young person, to sort of notice that.
1: Mm.
0: And that influenced your view.

0: about the environment you're living in. I still think Australia is a really good place, but and it's really multicultural. But because it's a bit like when I, you know, I think when you have any time when you have a big group of people, then and you are one of the group or you're identified as one of the group, it's easy for people to treat you just as part of a group rather as an individual. So when I first came to New Zealand, there were a lot fewer Asian migrants because when I first came to New Zealand, before that, it came in 1988, before that, New Zealand practiced mainly a white immigration policy, as in no, not Asians, certainly. So the migrants came largely from the UK, and I think there were some Dutch migrants, Italian migrants, but no Asians. It's 1987 and 1988 was at the beginning of that, opening the doors to Asian migrants, which I didn't know. I mean, I just turned up. So, but it's really when I found out later that's the case. So, you know, being coming at that point meant that I had a different, a certain exposure, which, you know, as I said, the thing that was precious to me was that I was treated as an individual.
1: That's really interesting that you felt that just because I guess Wellington had a much smaller Chinese community than Sydney, that people treated you as an individual and not a member of that community.
0: And I think by and large, like, I mean, all my friends, I was flatting and a flat, and everyone treated me just really well. And I was my landlady, who was my flatmate, you can say, she was at Victoria. She worked at Victoria University, and she wanted to have people coming in to the university from the outside, from different countries, staying with her. So again, you know, it was quite. She was very multicultural.
1: Oh wow, that's really cool. So you had other like flatmates that were from different places.
0: Yeah. Oh, so she had one other room, and my flatmate, there was a master's English student from Italy.
1: Oh wow, very cool. So, did you find any Chinese community in Wellington, or while you were there, or did you?
0: Yes, I did. There were a few Asian shops and Chinese shops, so I did turn up there. I didn't really join any Chinese association at the time initially. I was more just, sort of that was my first couple of years being in New Zealand. It's not until I came down to Dunedin and I eventually settled here, living here. It was a friend of mine that said, oh, you know, who belongs to the Chinese Association. He said to me, come along to the meeting and, and I thought at the time, I'll come along and have a look. I wasn't necessarily intending to join, but I was just curious. And the thing that struck me was, so at the time, the membership of the association were largely New Zealand-born Chinese, because by definition, there weren't many Chinese, other Chinese at the time. And so I was quite struck by the fact that these people I've never met before and were brought up in New Zealand had so much in common with me,
1: really,
0: which I thought, this is weird, you know. There must be more about being Chinese that I can understand. So that sort of made me more curious and it kept me going back, really, I suppose. So that's the reason why I sort of joined, there's a group of people that I identify with, and I didn't quite know why.
1: Right, because there must have been a bit of a gap between you moving to Wellington and leaving your siblings in Sydney and finding this sort of community, Chinese community, and through the Otago Southland
0: Chinese Association. Yeah.
1: So did you feel that you were able to sort of connect again with your Chinese heritage and Chinese culture?
0: Yeah. So I didn't really look for that connection, funnily enough, because I suppose as a young person,

0: Settling into Australia and New Zealand, my main focus at the time was to sort of learn about my new environment and my new culture and cultures. So it's more, that was the main thing, my main focus. But as I said, the strange thing that I didn't expect was that somehow I've got this sort of connection with these people. I didn't understand what the connection was. But they were really welcoming and kind, and I had a lot in common with them. So when I say a lot in common, it's the fact that everyone just sort of just helped. If we had to organise anything, we just all helped, chipped in. We could be doing a fundraising sort of cooking, and we could be wrapping wontons, frying noodles. Everyone just helped. Like, it doesn't matter who you are, whether you're a doctor, lawyer, accountant, or whatever, or, market gardener, fish and chip owner, you just sort of all contribute. And that I found that really neat. And just people were just welcoming. And I guess that was the thing that kept me coming back.
1: The community sort of communal helping each other out.
0: And then I suppose there were similar values, like, working, being respectful of others and people older than you, being thoughtful of what you do and working hard, I suppose. That is true. Mm-hmm. That's one, the work ethic. Those certain things, they were not spoken, really, a lot of things, yeah.
1: Mm. So that was when you first became or joined the Otago Association, the OSCA. Sorry,
0: yeah. I'm getting
1: short on it. Yeah. So what was your role at first in OSCA?
0: So I was just on the committee, I guess. I was just, wanting to help out. And so I was probably just on the committee for a long time. And then I think maybe one, I think the secretary sort of left and I said, oh, well, I'll put my hand up and helped out with that. And then over time I did became the vice president. And I mean, eventually, sort of, I wasn't sort of working towards becoming a president or anything. It was just when the president, sort of the last president, he decided to step down, and he said, "Oh, I'm sure someone will take over." So he didn't give us a lot of notice, but I think, as I said, the main thing is different people in OSCA. Join for different reasons. So we're not just from China or from Taiwan or from Hong Kong or New Zealand born. As I said, to start off with, when I first joined, it was largely New Zealand born Chinese. But over time, it's the doors open to all of us who want to connect for whatever reason to our Chinese culture or heritage. So for sort of some of us, it's to make sure that their children have connection with the Chinese culture. So we have lion dance and fan dance. We also have, through the Chinese school, have Chinese classes as well. So that was just, our way of attempting to maintain that connection. And also, I guess, that's for some people. And then for other people, it's just really talking to, it's probably a little bit like me, just having that main connection with people that somehow you've got that common sort of heritage or value in common, and just that sort of exploration of that cultural identity as well. And it's all different. As I said, we've got people from China, from Taiwan, from Malaysia, from Hong Kong, and Australia, so Brunei. Yeah, so wow. Just everyone wanting to just sort of say, well, we just come together and we celebrate maybe our festivals together. So we have two dinners a year, like the to celebrate the Chinese New Year and also the

Mid-Autumn Festival that I was referring to. And then other times we do have things like mahjong evenings or afternoons, maybe making dumplings, the jong, which is for a particular festival, or mooncakes. Food has got a bit to do with it. Mm.

0: they pay them off by borrowing again. They renew their loans, and you know, if you look at the huge debt that New Zealand incurred in the Second World War, it was paid off, it was reduced not by them actually paying it off, but by it just reducing in its value through the growth in the economy and inflation. And similarly, while the Clark Cullen Labor government in the 2000s reduced net debt, government debt, very considerably, they didn't repay any of it. They just refinanced it and the value of it reduced. So that's the first thing. The second thing is that the government can actually create money. And a household cannot do that, not without being a counterfeiter and going to jail. So that's the second reason. There's a limit to how much they can create money, but they can. A government can create money. A third reason is that what government does affects the whole economy. What you and I do in our household affects very few people other than our own household, the people in our household. But if a government cuts its spending, then the whole economy gets hit. If the government increases its spending, the whole economy experiences that as well. So what it does has to take into account its impacts on the whole country, not just on the government accounts. So there are a whole lot of reasons why a government is very different from from a household.
1: We've got a treasury who seems to constantly advise government not to go into debt, and they actually have a much lower limit of what they advise for debt for New Zealand compared to other countries. Can you talk about this? I mean, isn't it actually cheaper for a government to borrow money than a corporation?
0: It is cheaper, yeah, and you know, it is cheaper for a government to provide public infrastructure than contracting it out to a private owner or lease, you know, like a public-private partnership. The Treasury's advice is that a government in normal times shouldn't have net debt greater than 50% on one particular measure. I think that is too conservative. But even that, the current government is acting as if it's panicking that even at around 40% debt, it should cut back severely on government spending. In fact, the Treasury is saying that it is okay to spend on investment, on, you know, hospitals, for example, and the Treasury Secretary has said that. So I think, you know, the 50% limit could be higher. And there's a very interesting paper that the Greens commissioned from a former Treasury official, Taylor Forward, that goes into why that's the case. But there are some reasons why New Zealand has to be a little bit more careful, and that is around our what is probably a bigger problem, much bigger problem than our government debt, which is the private debt which is owed overseas. Our overseas debt is very high by international standards, and
1: this is private debt, it's not government debt.
0: It's overwhelmingly private debt, and it's over, you know, the biggest part of it is bank debt. They borrow to you know, to finance mortgages and that kind of thing. And the problem is that if one of those banks goes broke, if there's an international, if the lenders stop wanting to lend, the overseas lenders stop wanting to lend, then there's an expectation on that the government will intervene, and it may well ramp up its own debt in helping out those banks and other lenders if that worse happens. So it's that and that you could bear in mind when you're thinking about the level of public debt, that it carries some of the risk of that very high private debt. As I say, I think the current

0: limits that the Treasury has suggested, and they're not hard limits. They are. It's judgment. I think they're probably too low, but you know, you do have to be a bit careful, if only because you have to service that debt. You have to pay the interest on it, and you don't want that to get too high.
1: Was it a mistake to privatise all the banks in New Zealand?
0: Well, the two banks that were privatised were the Bank of New Zealand and the Post Office Savings Bank. Yeah. In addition, there were the trustee savings banks, which many working people had their money in, and I did, and it included me. And they were most of those were privatised and sold off to the likes of Westpac. I think it was a big mistake to privatise those. Yes, they provided very substantial competition to the other banks, and they provided banks where people could go for relatively low-cost mortgages and other lending. They were focused on the needs of ordinary people rather than on lending for mortgages, and to an extent. And the current banks do this very badly, to a limited extent, for business. They should do a much better job there, but they don't.
1: If the free market is always more efficient, how come the general public is paying much more for electricity under free market reform and privatization?
0: Free markets can easily lead to monopoly situations, or to situations where just a very few companies dominate the market. And the electricity market, particularly on the generation and local distribution side, is very susceptible to that, because there's huge efficiencies of scale and generation and distribution. Of course, there's only one cable to your home, and if the private sector gets hold of that, they can almost name their price. So electricity requires very heavy regulation, and ideally, really, it needs government. It needs to have publicly owned companies who are providing a large part of it.
1: Actually, I've heard it said that when there's an electricity crisis, when the future needs of electricity aren't provided and you have shortages, that actually the dividends that go to the dividend holders, including the government, they actually do well off electricity crisis.
0: Oh, yeah. I mean, the electricity companies have been hugely profitable. And the scandal is not only that they've been hugely profitable on the basis of a near monopoly position, a position where there's only a very few number of dominant electricity companies, but they haven't reinvested that. So this was documented by some union economists that during the 2020s and 2010s, there were huge profits going to the electricity companies at a time when we really need to be investing in renewable electricity production. So, you know, in wind and other forms of electricity production, geothermal and so on. Instead of doing that, they've returned huge dividends to their shareholders, including the government in the case of the partly privatised gentailers, the generators and retailers. And so it was really a rort on the public in terms of them paying huge prices and a breach of trust that the owners of those electricity assets were not expanding them and not converting the system away from fossil fuels to renewables.
1: All the

Major parties hate raising taxes. In fact, they got an idea, neoliberalism ideology, as opposed to taxes should always be lowered, certainly shouldn't be raised. And so if you have an electricity department that's giving you big dividends, you can get money without raising taxes. Of course, the fact that people can't afford to keep their heaters on in the winter doesn't seem to count that much. But you do get a... I know that they're doing something about that. You can get help. But basically, electricity...

0: only hurting families, but it's leading to the undermining of our heavy industry, what little was left, and of our forestry industry, the production side, the further production side. Once they cut down the trees, we're doing less and less of making use of that timber. Sorry, I lost my train of thought there.
1: The cost of electricity has made it.
0: You're talking about taxes. There's nothing wrong with the government owning assets and using the returns from those to fund other government services. I think that's absolutely viable and justifiable way of a government running its economy, running its services, and other countries do that. But they do have to confront the idea that you need revenue to provide decent services, and there's this, I think, childish battle between the two main parties at the moment to say that they will collect less taxes. The National Party is saying they will have no new taxes. Labor, well, at least it's got a sort of a capital gains light, but now it's on top of that, it's saying it will introduce no new taxes, which is absurd. I mean, if you think of the needs, the collective needs of our society, we have high levels of poverty. We have climate change coming, which will force many people to move their homes away from floodplains, away from coastal areas, and they will need help with that. We have there's a whole, our health system is struggling and desperately needs more funds. And I've and a colleague have written about the needs there. There are significant more funds that are needed for health. There's a whole list there of ways in which the needs of us collectively as a society are being let down and underfunded. And the only way to address those is for the government to collect more revenue. And that puts in front of us the need to raise more taxes. Now, the issue about taxes is that at the moment, wage and salary earners are very highly taxed because they can't avoid tax, whereas people who get their money from capital, the returns to capital, have all sorts of ways of avoiding it. And, people may be aware of that figure, that a study done by Inland Revenue in 2023 showed that the most wealthy households paid tax at a rate of 9% on their very high incomes, whereas the average, the typical household pay tax at twice that rate, 22%. And so what we have to do is not put additional taxes on middle and low income working families. We have to put taxes on the highest incomes, the people who can most afford it, through capital gains taxes, through wealth tax, through what we call capital transfer taxes, so inheritance taxes, those kinds of things, and perhaps higher rates on very high incomes. Those are the ways we can raise more revenue at the same time as not increasing the rates of tax that ordinary people pay.
1: I remember the last year of the Labor government, David Parker, who was revenue minister, proposed redistribution taxes, wealth taxes, and a proper capital gains tax. And he was told by his colleagues that this will never happen as long as I'm leader of the Labor Party.

0: Yeah, so we know how to do these things because, well, I was on tax working group at the start of that Labor-led government, that got into power in 2017, and it designed that working group designed a capital gains tax. So we know how to do that. David Parker set officials to design a wealth tax. So we know how to do that. So these aren't rocket science. They can be done. It's the political will that is required.
1: Well, maybe you wouldn't get as many, you wouldn't get much help from large businesses when you're running your campaign for return for office.
0: Well, you might not, but I think, if you explain it well to New Zealand people, explain, that the vast majority of people will not be affected by these, but we will gather money that's needed for our hospitals, for getting people out of poverty, for looking after climate people affected by climate change, and so on. Then I think you could build a movement that would support that. And I, the Greens are indeed trying to make that case. And if you listen to people like Chloe Swarbrick, they're very persuasive. I think Labor should be doing the same.
1: So how do you react when people say there is no alternative to neoliberal economics? That's the only system that works.
0: It has never been true that there is no alternative. There are always alternatives, and it involves a state that is that looks after the people of the country. It involves an active state that makes sure that develops our industries so that we develop our exports, our jobs, our productivity, so we have rising standards of living. There are examples around the world of countries have done these things. We just have to we have to find the opportunity to do that.
1: I always think of Finland when I think of that because Finland has forests and lakes, and not they don't have huge resources of industrial resources. They don't have offshore oil. Like Norway, but they managed to run a very well-run public health service and education service, a welfare state. They had one of the best education services in the world, and it's free all the way through university.
0: Yeah, so, yeah.
1: And what
0: So,
1: I'm saying is
0: so,
1: Finland
0: yeah.
1: didn't have enormous resources. They
0: Yeah,
1: just
0: yeah.
1: had enough intellectual courage to find ways of bettering their society.
0: Yeah, and I mean, Finland also, sort of lives on the border of Russia, and so it has, it has problems that we don't have. But if you look at all of those Nordic states, Norway, Sweden, Finland, Denmark, if you go over to Iceland, they all have societies that have, by and large, solved many of these problems. I'm not saying they're perfect, but they certainly have very good standards of living, very nice places to live, good health systems, good support for people when they lose their jobs. There are models there that we could certainly learn from.
1: How do you see the future of New Zealand's economic system if it continues the way we are?
0: Well, if we continue as we are, then we will see more and more people just leaving when they'll graduate and leave. We will see the main attraction of New Zealand not being its standard of living, but its environment. And unfortunately, this government has been very, very disrespectful of our environment, and we may lose even that attraction in many ways. If we continue the way we are.

0: going, then I'm afraid the outlook is not bright. But I don't think we should just take that as given. There are, as we were saying, there are alternatives. And to me, one of the central aspects of those alternatives is industry policy. That is a deliberate government strategy to boost industry that is higher productivity, higher wages, enables us to diversify our economy, to diversify the products that we export and increase our exports, and enables us to be a much more attractive place to live in an economic sense as well as environmental sense. And if it's done well, it can respect the environment. In fact, it can and improve the environment because it can be in ways that help to green the economy by making it less reliant on fossil fuels and make better use of the renewables that are in plentiful supply in New Zealand.
1: Thank you, Bill Rosenberg, for pointing out some of the possibilities for our country, as well as the difficulties we face. Bill Rosenberg, former economist for the trade union movement. Thanks a lot.
0: Thanks, Marvin. Good to talk.
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